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3: 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DJ Rain. Shouts out to Tracy the Professor, who's not here. She is out on vacation. When the summertime comes, she cleans house. She's out of here. She takes trips. She's living her best life. So shouts out to Professor Tracy. No matter where you are, shouts out to you. Yo, let me check in with you, man. I don't know if many of you guys were able to catch this. It's been everywhere. It happens every 4 years. No, I'm not talking about an election. I'm talking about the FIFA World Cup, where I think it was, 43 or 45 countries from all over the world gathered together to see who is the greatest football team of them all. That's right, football. The game of soccer is called football all over the world. We're the only country that calls it soccer. But yo, man, it came. Usually it's hosted in several countries kind of close in proximity, but they do it all around the world. The last time, this time it was in North America. So they had sites in United States, they had sites in Canada, Montreal and Toronto. They had sites in Mexico, I think it was the Aztec Stadium, beautiful stadium. And they have several sites going on here in the United States, Kansas City, and they had some in Miami, California, Jersey, and of course they had one in the ATL. I was lucky. My son loves soccer. I don't even know why, because I don't play soccer. We didn't grow up playing soccer. We don't watch soccer around the house, but he likes soccer. He asked to play on the soccer team. We put him on the soccer team, and he likes it. He's doing actually pretty good. And he walks around kicking soccer balls around the house. He knows the people's like all the different club names overseas. He doesn't know any club names here in America for some reason. I don't know why. But when FIFA came, he started watching the matches and said, Dad, the soccer matches. And I'm like, man, it's soccer, bro. I ain't watching that. But he kept watching them. And then he got me to watch them. And then pretty soon, we're staying up watching matches together. Like, we're watching these things. They're on all day, you know, the qualifiers. And then they go out to, like, the knockout matches. And then that's when you really start getting plugged in, man. So, you know, you start rooting for the little countries, the little guys. And you start rooting for, like, the Caribbean countries. And you start rooting for countries you never even heard of. Like, I had to go on a map to find out, like, where is this place? I've never heard of it. Then I started watching YouTube channels on the country and their culture and the people and things about their history. So it was amazing to learn about these different countries. And you kind of start rooting for them. Because, you know, they're on not even a national stage, but they're on the world stage. And they're representing their country, right? So this is pretty cool. And to go to one of these matches is a thing. Like, it only comes to your country every so often. Some countries have not even hosted a FIFA World Soccer match, an international soccer match. But to have it come to your country, the last time it came to the United States, it was back in 94. Remember when it came to, like, Atlanta and Centennial Park? You know, those whole Olympics things at that time. I don't know when the Olympics came to Atlanta, but soccer, FIFA came to Atlanta during those times. And so it was a big thing to go and to attend the games. This year, it marks, almost 30 years since its return. What, 90, 95 and 25? Carry the one, do the math. Yeah, bro, that's 30 years since it has been on United States soil. So I was like, man, my son really likes soccer, and he's really into Argentina because of Lionel Messi. But he was naming some other players too, like I'm gonna mess up this dude's name. Lamone Yamal. Liam. Is it Liam? Liam Yamal? Lamine Yamal. There you go. And so he's into all these players, and he's giving me a little background, a little history about him. But I was like, you know, it'd be really cool if I was able to take him to a game. mind you, tickets in America, capitalism, welcome, is high. Thousands of dollars to get. And then, you know, the later on you wait to get the ticket, the later on in the knockout stages you get to, the more expensive the ticket is. So to the point where I was like, oh, if you're going to do it, let's just do it. Talking to my wife about it. And we pulled the trigger, man. Listen, that Visa credit card got a big hit. But thank God I got a means to pay it off over time. But it was worth it, because I think it was like, I'm not going to say it's a once in a lifetime opportunity, because the soccer match is coming back in 4 years. It's going to be at a different country. That's all. But I was like, man, we have an opportunity to go. I have the time to go. I have the ways to get there. Why don't I just do it? So I did it, man. I took my son to a FIFA soccer match. I'm gonna say I live streamed the whole thing. I didn't live stream, but I did put up a lot of stories on Instagram so that people can share the experience with me. But he had a great time, you know. And it's weird. Kids aren't like, oh my gosh, we're going. I'm going to soccer. Thank you. Oh my God. He's like the cool kid. Like, okay, cool. We'll go to the game. So you really don't know the impact that it has on him. You don't know if he's super excited or not. But yo, look, we went to the game. We drove up there. We got a hotel. Yeah, we found the hotel during that time. We took the subway, took the MARTA from where we were to downtown, and we got out and we walked to the stadium. Man, it was tons of people there. Tons of people. People from different countries. People were streaming live. TV reporters with these big cameras, and they were from different countries because, you know, their country made it to the match. And so they're broadcasting from there. They're asking people questions. I didn't even hear. I couldn't understand what a lot of people just came from different countries. And they did not speak our language, but they came to support their country. It was good. The match that we went to was the Argentina against Egypt match. Of course, Egypt was the underdog, the great, mighty Argentina with the best player, or the greatest player of all time, Lionel Messi, of course, in attendance. And so all you saw was a bunch of blue and white Argentina shirts. Rarely did you see a few Egyptian fans, but you saw some. They had some nice head garbs, like the shape of like the phoenix and pyramid and stuff like that. Anyway, it was cool to see everybody dressed up and just rooting for their team. Got to the match. My whole thing was that I wanted to get him a jersey. I wanted to get him a Lionel Messi jersey. I didn't want to pay all full price. I wanted to get the jersey from the side of the road, because those are cheaper. You know, the guy outside the stadium that's selling like the bootleg jersey, couldn't find that guy. So we had to go inside. I said, you know, let me just bite the bullet. I'm gonna go inside and pay for a jersey. I know it's gonna be like a couple hundred dollars, but you know what? He got the authentic jersey from the spot. He's gonna remember this. He's take this as a memorabilia. Lo and behold, there was a mom and her son. Son was about maybe 17 years old, big kid. And he was hearing this conversation. I was talking to a guy that was directing traffic. Was like, yo, where do I go? Where do I get the jerseys to go down there? And all right. So the kid, the 17-year-old kid, hears our conversation and say, hey, heard you're looking for a jersey. Do you want this one? And he holds up a Lionel Messi jersey. And I was like, are you sure you want to give it to him? And it's like, yeah, well, I've had this jersey for a long time. I'm older now, and it does not fit me. I can't even put it on. I was just going to use it as a flag. But I heard you talking to the guy, and here's a jersey. Do you want it? It looks like it can fit your son. I was about his age when I got it. And I was like, yo, really? I was blown away by the kindness of this young man. And he might not have been 15. I mean, he might not have been 17. Probably like 15, 14. But he was a tall kid. Either way, he couldn't fit the jersey, and he was giving it to my son. And that was my prayer for that day. Like, God, I got to get this kid a jersey. So he gives him the jersey. We take the jersey. We take a picture of his mom, him, the whole family, me, my middle son, Owen, his mom and him. And we take a picture. I said, man, thank you so much. They were from Knoxville. Is it Knoxville, Kentucky, or Knoxville, Tennessee? They were from over there. And, you know, they came to see the match. They drove up overnight. So they were making it a thing. And they saw it fit to bless my son with this jersey. I was like, man, look at God. This is amazing. So he gets in. He puts on the jersey. So we're now at the game with the new jersey on. I mean, you know, not new. It was new to us. And we were very grateful and thankful for it. We watched the game. We watched Argentina make one of the best, biggest comebacks it has ever done in a FIFA championship game. And it was just cool. The fans was going crazy. And low-key, a little bit, we were kind of sort of cheering for Egypt. Because we're like, oh, they're the little guys. They're doing so good. And their goalie is so good. But in the end, Argentina won. And they got a chance to move on. So that was our soccer FIFA story. But congratulations. The FIFA is over. It's done. It's that time has passed now. It's been, I don't know, probably a couple weeks or a week or so since the last championship match against Argentina and Spain. Yes, Spain. And Spain has been doing great all year. They had already won the Nations Cup or their tournament in regular football, regular soccer tournament, the International Cup. And then for them to come and win FIFA, I think that's never been done before. So congratulations to them. It was a great game. It was only 1-0. That's it. That's the only action you got. 0-1. Nil to one in Spain won. But it was a great game, man. We invited some people over, some other soccer kids over to watch the game. They had a great time. Half the time they were playing soccer downstairs or upstairs started downstairs and moved upstairs into the kitchen. They started playing soccer and poked their head in every once in a while when the grown-ups and the adults were cheering. Yeah, so shouts out to the Singleton family who came out, hung out with us, watched the game, had a blast, had a great time. The boys and thoroughly enjoy themselves. Let's get to the show, man. I got a lot coming up for you, man. I got a great interview that I want y'all to hear. We got my friend Matt Troop calling in, talking about his new song. We'll hear more about that later on in the show. Don't go anywhere. It's the Reverb Live Show with DJ Rain.
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0: 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They was gonna hate, I knew it. But I don't just talk, I do it. Do it. Do it. Do it. 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
2: 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Army of One today, DJ Rain checking in with you, man. And I like it when we do these. We don't do these often, but I like it when we do these, man. We always have, first of all, shouts out to Tracy the Professor. She's not in on the show today. Of course, she's going on vacation. It's summertime for her. So when she don't have to deal with these kids, she gets it in. She takes trips. I think this is her fourth or fifth trip over the summer that she's taking. But when she's not in, oh, it's time for DJ Rain to play, man. I invite guest hosts to come into the show. But this one, we got good friends of the Reverb Live Show, man. We got my man. He's an artist, local artist here in the 850 area, North Florida area. Goes by the name of Matt Troop. Matt, what's up, man? I got him on the phone with us right now. Matt, what's up?
3: What's up, bro? It's so good to be back here with you, bro. Oh my God.
2: Yeah, man. Anytime, man, you like, we don't talk on the phone, but like when we talk on the phone, like, bro, what's been going? It's like best friends. We ain't never miss a step, man.
3: Right.
2: Always good to check in and pull up on you, man. Yo, so I was trying to line up my show for this week. Trace was like, hey, I'm gone. I won't be there. See if you can get somebody to come in. And just as she did that, Keisha texts me and she's like, hey, here's some new music from Matt in case you're into race. And I'm like, yo, look at God. I said, yo, let me just call him right now. Like, let me line him up. Man, you got some new music out. I want to get into it. But first of all, introduce yourself again to those that are new to the show, new to the station, and introduce yourself, man.
3: Yo, Matt Troop, God lover, Jesus chaser. This is my life. It's gospel. Father, husband, originally from Southern California, now in the 850, you know, doing it here, chasing this gospel, man.
2: Chasing it for a minute, man. How long you been in the industry?
3: Man, we've been going on 15 years now in the industry.
2: 15.
3: Yeah.
2: You probably started around the same time we started Reverb, I think.
3: Yeah.
2: We've been doing it for 15 years as well, too. So
3: another thing I was chasing. Dreamer, Carrie the Dreamer, shout out to the homie. He, as soon as I moved into the area, he was like, hey, bro, you got to tap in with Rain, man.
2: Yeah.
3: And got good.
2: Nice. All right, man. So you got music. You're always putting out music. This one is your latest project that Keisha just texted me. It's called mm-hmm. I'm Blessed. But for those that don't know, if I were to play the track, people are like, oh, that's a great track. But this is a depart or a change from your traditional mode or method or style of music. Explain the kind of music that you usually do. And then we're going to get into this particular record.
3: Well, it's exactly what you said, Rain. I had the traditional approach early on. I come from a lineage of pastors, and my mom was a minister of music, and, you know, grew up on James Cleveland and, you know, Walter Hawkins, you know, that whole thing. And so naturally, I leaned into that side. It's just in this season, as times change and sounds change, you begin to open up your mind to other art. You know, as an artist, you begin to just kind of change with the times, bro. This particular season in my life, man, I'm just trying a lot of things. I'm using these avenues and genres to spread this gospel, bro. That's what it's about for me.
2: This is different, man. You're a traditional gospel artist. I like how you gave you laid the history of what you grew up with, what you came up with, what you're used to, and what you was doing. Matter of fact, you were Matt Troop and the Rocks, and you had like, you know, I don't want to say a choir, but you had like a praise team backing you up on this track. Is this a solo track?
3: This is a solo track. This is a track. And shout out to the Rocks too, man. The Rocks are still the Rocks, bro.
2: Okay,
3: it's
2: cool.
3: It's always going to be us. We just did a few things last week, and we're working on a project with my boy Caleb Middleton. And so that's still a thing. It's this particular project. It is just me, and I'm having a ball, man. I'm just having a lot of fun with this music. trying new sounds, man. Trying new ways to do it, bro. This is really fun.
2: All right, line up this track for us. It's entitled "I'm Blessed." We're gonna play it, and then we're gonna come back to the interview because I want to hear some more stuff about this, and maybe even bring your producer out because this is a different sound. You have to go with a different type of producer to actually produce this sound. I don't know if you went with the same people that did your traditional gospel music, or you had to switch up and get a new producer.
3: I had to switch it up.
2: I can tell, and I like the change. I like the change. So line up this track for us, and then we'll get into it, and then we'll come back.
3: All right, this song is "I'm Blessed" by Matt True, produced by the homie Caleb Middleton. This is the Bay Area mix. Hope y'all love it.
2: All right, man, we're gonna play the track for you, and then we're gonna come right back. Matt True, "I'm Blessed," right here on the Reverb Live Show with DJ Rain.
3: Let's go.
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10: 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DJ Rain here checking in with you. Yo, I'm on the phone right now with my man Matt Troop. He's got his song out. Brand new song. Fresh. It just dropped a couple days ago. Hot off the presses. And speaking of presses, the album art. And speaking of presses, the album art on here is a vinyl record. First of all, tell me why you went with this album cover.
11: Man, it's really layered. I'm really getting into vinyl. As you know, we spoke a couple of times off air, and I'm getting into vinyl. And I really wanted to, kind of give nostalgia, that just that feeling of this is still the old me doing a new thing.
10: Nice.
11: So, you know, I'm glad you asked that question. I was waiting on somebody to ask me that. And so, and even the script on it, I wrote it. That's my handwriting. You know, so it's me.
10: Mm-hmm. Nice. Yeah. This is dope. So, all right. So, you talked about the picture, but why the song title "I'm Blessed"? Let's go into that a little bit.
11: Well, I reached a point in my life where, man, the complaining does absolutely nothing. We as believers, we've gotten so used to, we've gotten so used to the woe is me songs. It's almost like we have to be tricked into looking at God's blessing. You know what I'm saying? Like we have to.
10: What you call it? The woe is me?
11: The woe is me song is like, oh man, I was sick, and then, you know, God. But no, God is blessing whether you're well or not, brother.
10: That's good, bro. That's good.
11: God is still blessing, man. And I think when we box them in, we also put ourselves in a space of forgetting to give him praise when times are good.
10: Yes.
11: I just really wanted to push the narrative that we don't need, especially as black artists who we're very testimony driven. I want to push the narrative that you can still give God praise in spite of whatever it is.
10: Yeah, like despite what you're going
11: through. You can be blessed and happy.
10: Yeah.
11: You know?
10: Yeah. You can.

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1: Oh, like, it is different. People that, for people that rock with you, this is going to be different. Yeah. What do you say to those that are like, hey, wait, now wait a minute now, because you got to bring this to the mothers of the church. You got to bring this to all the deacons, all the lay members of the church, and this is different. What do you say to those who knows that this is going to be a departure from what you're used to?
2: Well, the thing is I'll still be making music for everybody.
1: Mm-hmm.
2: I'll still be making music for those people of my mother's era.
1: Yeah.
2: You know, that's what I grew up on.
1: That's in you.
2: I've already received some stuff though from people like, nah, you with that boom boom boom boom stuff now. I don't know, I play for a Baptist church in a small town, and so I don't understand what you're saying. You know, so I just Sister Marguerite, I'm gonna make some more music for y'all, and y'all be able to tap your feet on your wood floors, and
1: yeah,
2: you know.
1: But this is for some other people of the faith.
2: Yeah. I have daughters, man. Age 20, 21, Italy and India, and I think sometimes we forget about a generation. We leave a generation out, and you know where a lot of people would say, you know, well, we didn't need, you know, X, Y, and Z. Well, yeah, we did. Mm-hmm. Yeah, we did. I remember when Kirk Franklin was hated on. I remember John P. Key was hated on. Fred Hammond.
1: Yeah.
2: It's just a shifting of the time and the era. We already got ours.
1: Yeah.
2: We already got ours. And I would dare to say, you know, and sorry if I'm wrong for this, if you ain't got them now, after all these years, you know, and I'm being comical, but if the music from your time isn't still touching you, and you still need new music to do what it did back then, then I can't service you. I'm gonna let somebody else do that. There's other people in the, you know, in the industry that can do that for you. But I want to change, and I want to grab, you know, some people who haven't heard them in quite this way.
1: Yeah, amen. Hey, we're here talking to Matt Troop. He's got a new song out entitled "I'm Blessed." If you didn't hear it, go back and listen to it. Yo, it is a new sound for Matt Troop. He's usually a traditional gospel artist. Grew up that way. But this one's a little different. So I actually like it. I'm more of a Christian hip hop guy. But there's a space for that, and there's a space for the traditional, there's a space for the new. I like the fact that you're putting out music for everybody, but let's see if we can get your producer on the phone, man, because to get this new type of sound, you got to go with the new type of producer. So let me see what your producer's working with. You already mentioned him a couple of times, Caleb Middleton. Let's see if we can get him on the phone. I don't know if he's sleep, wake, if he's making music right now, but let's interrupt this guy's time, see if we can get just a few minutes on the phone with him. You think we can give him a call?
2: We should be able to reach him. Let's try it out.
1: All right. We're going to take a quick break and come right back. It's a Reverb Live show with DJ Rain.
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2: 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Army of One today, DJ Rain checking in with you. Hey, I love it when we do these, man. Like, we take the time to have interviews. We have discussions on topics. But when we bring in an artist, this is a good friend of the Reverb Live Show. He's been on the show many times. Anytime he drops music, we always make it a point to get him on immediately. We got my man Matt Troop on the phone. He's just released a song entitled "I'm Blessed." It's a reminder of no matter what you're going through, man, yo, we are still blessed people. Whether you're going through some good times, you're blessed. Or you're going through some bad times, you are still blessed. God is still good. God is in the business of blessing people. And if we look back, we can always see that God has always been our life. And we have so many blessings that we can call on and name. But he's got this new sound out. He's a traditional gospel artist, but you know, he had to get this song out. Called "I'm Blessed." It's a new sound. I'm trying to figure out, like, how did he get this new sound? He went with the new producer, and I've never really called a producer on the phone before. Matt, were we able to get your producer online?
3: Yeah, I got him.
2: All right, let's see.
3: What's up, Kay?
2: Caleb, what's up, man?
4: How y'all doing?
2: There you go, Caleb. Thank you for joining the Reverb Live Show, man. Thank you so much. We're doing good. We're doing great. And we are blessed. Caleb, where are you calling us from, man?
4: So I'm from Panama City, Florida. I'm not too far away from you guys.
2: Not bad.
4: Still in the 850. Yes, sir.
2: There you go. So now, have you worked? Like, what type of music do you produce? What type of artists do you produce for?
4: So honestly, man, I'm way in a whole different lane. So I typically do contemporary jazz, smooth jazz, and a lot of that stuff. I do a little bit of gospel here and there, like traditional gospel, but that's kind of been more my wheelhouse over the last few years in that contemporary jazz space.
2: Wait a minute, how old are you?
4: So I'm 36.
2: 36, and you're doing contemporary jazz? That's different from the beginning. how long you been in this field doing contemporary jazz?
4: So, like, as far as just, like, legitimately, it's been about probably six, seven years.
2: Yeah.
4: Right. A friend of mine, sax player down here in Panama City, Florida, asked me to help him out.
2: Mm-hmm.
4: And it went from there. Like you said, I mean, it doesn't technically make sense. I never grew up hearing this. I was pure gospel, R&B, hip-hop. Uh-huh. That's it.
2: Yeah.
4: And, you know, he introduced me to that space, and I've been doing it since then.
2: Man, I love jazz music, man. I need to get out there to there's a jazz festival out there every year.
4: Yeah, Seabreeze.
2: Yeah, oh gosh, I gotta get to one.
4: Oh, yeah, Pensacola has one as well, for sure. Yep.
2: So Matt, did you reach out to Caleb, or Caleb, did you reach out to Matt? How did you guys link up?
3: Man, we actually grew up together.
2: Oh, you know this guy?
3: Yeah, we grew up together. Crazy enough, and Caleb's being very modest. He's an award-winning
2: producer. Tell us about that.
3: That we're talking about. and so I do something called Gospel Short on Facebook on my page. And so, as a matter of fact, Insecure, the last time I was on, he's the producer from Insecure.
2: Oh.
3: We talk every day, probably about hour, two, three, 4 hours. just linking up and, you know, talking about the goodness of God. But yeah, I was playing a song and I said, hey, let me shoot this to Caleb. And I mean, this guy changed it from what it was. Honestly, I tried to produce it myself, Rain. I'm not producing. This is the guy.
2: We're on the phone talking to award-winning producer Caleb Middleton. Let's get it right, Caleb. Why are you holding the bag?
4: Nah, man, it ain't. I'm just glad to be here with y'all fellas, man. That's it.
2: All right, so who came up with the beat and the groove? Because this is different than Matt. Did you have to push it on him, or did he come to you with it and you kind of say, all right, let me jazz it up a little bit?
3: Nah, I had the concept. I didn't have much of a verse or anything like that. And so, I threw something together because I've been dropping something at 2:00 every Monday on Facebook called Gospel Shorts.
2: Mm.
3: And so I said, man, this kind of has a nice little flow to it. Let me see what Caleb thinks. And so he was just like, let's run with it. So We sat down for a second, and he started putting his little bells and whistles on there. By the time it got back to me, I'm like, I don't know. Am I supposed to see walk to this? I don't know. Like, this is getting crazy. And so he was just like, this is a really, really good record. Like, maybe we should take it a step further. And, you know, it's been magic like that forever, though.
2: Yeah.
3: We've always locked in on music, and it's always been this way.
2: Well, Caleb, let me ask you this. When he gave it to you originally, you took it, you put your bells and whistles on it, as you say. Are you afraid, or like, are you worried or concerned about the feedback that you get, that you changed it too much?
4: Nah, honestly, because like he said, we've had a relationship that's went back so many years, and he's always given me the freedom to be creative. And that's kind of one of the things that connected us. Like, we're not afraid to try something. If it's trash, we'll be like, you know, but we always want to at least try it. Mm-hmm. So whenever I hear, the first thing that I hear whenever he sends me something, I try to go with. That's kind of something that I was taught, you know, by a mentor of mine. Just go with your gut and go with what you feel. And if it doesn't work, it doesn't work. But usually it's the right thing to do, because when you overthink, that's when you can kind of get into your head. And I don't know, that usually doesn't tend to work. So, yeah, he gives me the musical freedom to kind of do my thing. And when I heard it, I was like, oh, yeah, I need to take this to the Bay Area. It just felt right.
2: Yeah. Okay. Now, there's a big discussion, and you know what? This is so fitting that you're on the phone right now. There's a big push for AI in everything. AI in business, AI in school, AI in this, AI in that. Design your own app, design your own website, vibe code. There's a push for AI in music. As a producer, let me get your first take on what your thoughts are on AI in music.
4: Man, that's a very good question. So innately, I don't like it, because I love the idea of humans creating music, because especially in our community, the soul of a song is very important.
2: Yeah.
4: The feel of the song is very important. And you do not get that from, like you said, from artificial intelligence, from code. I mean, it's binary, left and right. It's going to push out what's been put in. But what we have as humans is a level of emotion and authenticity that you don't get from AI. But, you know, as time goes by, man, usually you end up, you know, adapting and kind of figuring out how you can utilize it within your space. And so for me, I haven't used it personally as far as creating on my own, but a lot of guys that I work with send me ideas from, you know, using artificial intelligence. So, I mean, I've had to adjust to kind of using it as far as a form of inspiration, or like a template to replay kind of what they sent to me. But personally, man, I love when people can create, man, and just off the cuff and off of their own their own essence and their own ability and skill, man. I think we're already kind of missing that, because we've already advanced so many ways with music. And yeah, AI kind of tends to get in the way of it. But I'm not against using tools the right way, but I prefer, I guess, as they say, the old school way.
2: Do you think it's going to take your job? Because me and my wife were talking about this. Me and my wife and her sister, both of them are against AI in gospel music, music general. I am for AI. Again, if you produce something that people like, if people like it, I'm a DJ, I'm gonna play it. So hey, let's do it.
4: For sure.
2: But she's against it, because it doesn't, like you said, it doesn't have a soul. It doesn't have the spirit. It doesn't have life into it. But we've been using AI today for the long, like what happened 50, 60, 70 years ago, when there was no beat track, there was no computer in music. People was playing the song. They played the keyboard part. They played the drum part. Now we just have a computer do it. And it's fine today. It's great. You know, a lot of people use computer generated stuff to just make the beat or to click track or whatever. And that's fine. That's because time went on and we enrolled it, or involved it, into our music making process. Do you feel that it's going to take your job?
4: Nah, I don't. And the reason why is because I don't feel like AI can produce a record. And what I mean by that is it can make beats and it can throw lyrics on there, but to curate a song and a feel and even a whole album, I feel like that still takes a human mind and leadership when it comes to producing a record. And I feel like a lot of times those records don't really fully like embody. I know a lot of people do love a lot of those records. I was just talking to somebody recently about that, but I just don't, like I said, I don't feel like it embodies a full body of work that allows, like you said, for the human connection, for the soulful aspect of music. But like you said, a lot of times we ingratiate those things into our day to day, and like you said, we do that now. You know, you can buy a pack of somebody else's playing, you know, a melody, and you know, somebody else put a loop together, and you can just throw it on the computer and put it together. And so, like you said, that hadn't stopped, you know, guys from making records. So I don't think it'll stop or hinder anything long term.
2: Let me throw this to you, and then I'm going to throw this to Matt. We're on the phone talking to Caleb Middleton, award-winning producer. He's the one that put together and produced this song from Matt Troup called "I'm Blessed." Let me ask you this. You are an award-winning producer. You put sweat, blood, and tears into this thing. You breathe life into some tracks. What happens if an AI gets an award, steals your award? Y'all was up for it. You came second. The AI came first. Would you be upset?
4: Oh yeah, most definitely.
2: Okay,
4: I would definitely put that way.
2: Great
4: answer.
2: I'm
4: not gonna even lie to you.
2: Great answer.
4: I'm gonna be real about it.
2: Yeah, I love it.
4: Because it's something that you know that you like you said, put your heart work into. You know, you spent time going through the whole process. You know, and even sometimes, you know, the resources that you put into it to make the record. You know, and it'll definitely. I probably feel a type of way.
2: Matt, let me throw that question to you. You just dropped this track. Oh man, it's blowing up on the charts. It's climbing. It's climbing. It's on the charts now. You're now second place to this other chart. It got from an AI gospel artist, which it's happened before, and the AI gospel artist won the Stella Award for New Artist of the Year, new track of the best track of the year. Would you feel some type of ways, my brother?
3: Absolutely, I feel some type of way there's no saving grace attached to AI, you know.
2: Yeah.
3: AI didn't have to go through anything to create nice. What it created.
2: Yeah,
3: you know. I cried real tears over some of these songs, and so, you know, to lose an award or anything else,
2: recognition,
3: to AI, you know, when it comes to this gospel, you know, that's a big blow. Honestly, that's a slap in the face almost to our Christ.
2: Yeah,
3: you know, because there are no AI souls. It's only real natural souls. There's only souls out here, real souls out here. And so,
2: I am going to say this, I'm going to present a solution. I'm going to say this to the both of yous. Even though AI won the award, somebody was behind the AI. That was a believer. Somebody was behind the AI that went through the experience with Christ and then just wrote a really good prompt, did some really nice editing, and put the material out. What do you say about that?
3: Should have been a book.
2: What's that?
3: I said it should have been a book then. That's a decent question.
2: Because when it comes back to it, it's going to come back to a person. A person did it. AI is not going to function on his own. Someone had to tell it to do it. It's tough.
3: That's true. It's something about though.
2: Yeah.
3: Natural voices coming through that chamber, coming through that microphone, coming through those speakers, man. That shed light on what you've been through. The AI can't duplicate the pain or even the light that God has put on your life. It just can't be duplicated. And that's just my thought. Even though it's been prompted by a person, what's coming out is more than lyrics. We embody this music. You know, that's just my take on it. And I'm old too, so, you know, don't listen to me.
2: Caleb, any last words on this AI topic? Because I could talk about this for a long, long time. Have a solution. I do have a solution. I'm not going to just put this out there, but I do have a solution. But Caleb, let me get your last words on this AI topic.
4: Yeah, I totally agree with Troop. I feel like a lot of times AI can kind of get in the way of, in my opinion, the human creativity, you know, and I feel like that deserves recognition, honestly. And to me, all right, I'm like, let's do this then. Let's create an AI category. Let's do that. You know what I mean? If we feel like we're going to ingratiate this into our culture, mm-hmm. and this is what we're going to do, let's have an aspect to where, you know, you still have the fairness of the human touch. And we have, you know, those same categories that we've had. But like, hey, let's add AI category for best new artist and best this, best that. And I feel like that would help kind of even the playing field and still allow for both spaces to coexist.
2: When award shows started, they didn't have as many categories when they first started. Mm-hmm. Now you have over, it's insane how many categories they have. They have traditional mass choir, contemporary mass choir, youth mass mm-hmm. choir. They have male vocalists of the year, traditional male vocalists of the year, new male vocalists of the year, female vocalists. There's so many different categories, and I think, Caleb, you hit the nail on the head. The solution is, let's just add another category. Mm-hmm. So that way the people that put in their blood, sweat, and tears, the people that lived this thing, the people that had to walk through this thing called life with God, and from that experience mm-hmm. birthed the song, they still should get the credit for it and not have to compete with somebody that just wrote in a prompt. Let's have a new category. AI artist of the year, AI producer of the year, AI video of the year, for that matter, mm-hmm. a whole AI category, so that they can, because they're spreading the gospel, but they're just doing it differently. Well, let's have a different category for them. I love it. And that was my solution. Good stuff. Yep. Good stuff. Man, we're here talking to award-winning producer Caleb Middleton. He's put a track on with Matt Troop called I'm Blessed. Matt is on the phone with us. His producer's on the phone. Matt is on the phone. His producer's on the phone. We've been having this great conversation. Guys, this song is great. Matt, how can people go and get this record? I say record because I'm looking at the record, the album art. How can people go and get this album?
3: Yes, sir. They can go on any platform wherever you get your music. It's everywhere. It's YouTube, it's Tidal, it's Apple Music, Spotify, wherever you get your music, that's where it's at.
2: And man, if somebody wants you to come to their church, man, how can they reach you personally?
3: Absolutely. They can hit me up on Instagram. That's MattTroop_FRFR, MattTroop for real. And also by phone, they should reach out to Keisha Troop for that.
2: Nice, nice. And if you want to reach out to him to give this man an award, nominate him for an award, ain't no problem. Reach out through him through those any type of media as well, too. Fellas, thank you for being on the phone. Thank you for taking my call. It's great. It's amazing. Thank you for joining the Reverb Live Show. Hey, we're going to take a quick break and come back. It's the Reverb Live Show with DJ Rain.
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9: 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Welcome to the Hallelujah Praise Party. 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
2: 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We're Tallahassee's highest praise.

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3: Cut out all the lights, see the light. Gap pulled over, see the brights. What you doing on the street at night? Wonder if they gonna read your rights. 13th Amendment, 3 strikes. Made a left when I should have made a right. Told God last time on life. 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

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Asked for advice and they dissed him. 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What have you been hearing from the Christians? They'd be the first one to judge me. 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
2: Hello, this is Liz Marbury on behalf of Reverend Dr. R.B. Holmes Jr., pastor of Bethel Missionary Baptist Church. 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
1: 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We're Risen.
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3: 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This is Alvin Dolly, and you are listening to Hallelujah 95.3. Keep it there.
4: Look at your neighbor. 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Come on, put your hands together.
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1: He saw the best.
0: I can't get no help up in here, because there are some folk in here that people have wrote you off, said you would never amount to anything, said that you would never end up being anywhere. But Myron, tell him one more time, what did he see?
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1: What's up, family? This is Troy Sneed.
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0: Is there anybody here that needs a blessing from God? 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
1: Bless me, Lord. 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
0: Even me.
1: Even me.
0: Lord.
1: Lord, bless me.
0: Oh, say it again. 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
1: Did you know that people can walk around with their eyes wide open and still not be awake? 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
1: Hello, this is Liz Marbury on behalf of Reverend Dr. R.B. Holmes Jr., pastor of Bethel Missionary Baptist Church. 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
0: Yes, ma'am.
1: It blesses me every morning. It really does. It blesses my soul. So I just want to just let you guys know you're doing a wonderful job in the Lord.
0: Oh, man, thank you so much. Please spread the word. That means so much.
1: You got it. Thank you so much.
0: Spread the word. Keep us locked now.
1: I will.
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1: How many can say that you're satisfied with the Lord tonight? 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Is he all right tonight, church? 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Oh, yeah. Come on, choir. Let's sing it tonight. 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
1: 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We are so glad you're here to start your day with us. 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
1: You are never too broken for God to use, 2 Corinthians 4:7. But we have this treasure in jars of clay to show that this all-surpassing power is from God.
2: We're living in a time where everybody is struggling for their lives. 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To my brothers and sisters all around the world, especially those in South Africa, struggling with AIDS, in Brazil.

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0: Jesus didn't come to make bad people good. 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

0: 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We should praise God every day of the week. But since it's a Sunday morning praise,
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1: 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It's informational, it's inspirational, and it's insightful because we plan to wake you up on Wednesday. 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
1: Hello, this is Liz Marbury on behalf of Reverend Dr. R.B. Holmes Jr., pastor of Bethel Missionary Baptist Church. 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Thank you for caring, and thank you for getting involved. 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

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A few Sundays ago,

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0: We want to tell you about him. He's our healer.

0: I'm so glad, so glad. I got that man. He's a wheel in the middle of a wheel, a way out of no way, a rock in a weary land. Every time I need him, he showed up right.
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0: Good morning, my friends. I'm Dr. Tawanda Davis, pastor of Elevate Church Tallahassee. Welcome to a place where faith meets new beginning. Get ready for the dynamic shift that is happening right now. Yes, God is moving us from where we are to where we need to be. He is moving us from seasons of waiting and preparation to seasons of breakthrough and elevation. Join me in this morning's broadcast as we learn more about getting to that next level in God. Here we go.
1: Wesley was an 18th century preacher. He was a revivalist. And what's so interesting about him, he was known as a fire starter in the kingdom of God. And so one day he was asked, "What is your secret? And why do so many people come to hear you preach?" And John Wesley responded and said, "I get alone in the presence of God." He said, "And I pray, and then he sets me on fire, and the people come to watch me burn." Ooh, that's some good stuff right there. See, I get alone in the presence of God, and I pray, and he sets me on fire, and the people come to see me burn. Now, let me tell you something, Elevate. When you are truly on fire for God, you don't have to beg for influence. It's something about kinetic energy. Right? You don't have to chase after platforms, and you don't have to prove who you are and whose you are, because the fire draws them. Can I get a witness right there? The fire of God draws. The anointing speaks all by itself. The presence of God on your life, somebody said, is going to do all the talking. If you look throughout the scriptures, you see and you recognize the hand of God on Samuel, Elijah, and Elisha, all of the prophets with Jeremiah. You recognize the anointing, the oil that flows on their life, and the fire that exudes from them. Because when the fire of God is really burning, and when it's emitted in your life, you don't just carry a message, but you become the message. The Bible said it in the New Testament like this, that we become living epistles. This is the thing what the Lord gave me. Lord, set me on fire. Lord, set me on. This is my prayer. And it ties in. I'm going to show you how it ties in with the message. Lord, set me on fire. I believe this is the call for the house. This is the call for Elevate. God said that he wants to set our hearts on fire for him, not for things, not for his promises, not for platforms, not for influence, not for success. He said, but for him. A fire, he said this, and he's described it to me, is consuming. And I'm not just talking about that fire that Moses stood before in the burning bush. That was a consuming fire, but a fire that is so undeniable that it cannot be ignored in your life. That flows with the anointing. When you got an anointing so dominant, so prevalent in your life, you can walk through a room and people feel the presence of God. As a matter of fact, this is the same fire that Jeremiah talked about, Kurt. When he said, this is Jeremiah, the 20th chapter. He says this, "But his word was in my heart like a burning fire, shut up in my bones." And the part I like about it is that Jeremiah told him, he said, "I tried to be quiet. I tried to suppress this thing. I tried to keep myself together, keep all the composure. But the fire down on the inside would not allow me to contain myself. The fire was greater than the opposition on the outside." And so it said, it won't let me stay quiet. Won't let me sit back and not just say nothing. I don't know who this is for this morning, but I believe God set this whole lesson up. But God told me to tell you, he said, this is not the season for us to be lukewarm. He said, we can't go back to where we were, what it was. He said, but this is the time for us to catch on fire. God says, this is the season, as we look at this, to burn with a passion for his presence. When you got a passion for his presence, passion will push you past your flesh. Amen. And that means that when you got a passion for his presence, it'll wake you up in the middle of the night to pray. When you got a passion for his presence, the rain won't stop you. Glory to God. The rain won't stop you. The excuses become null and void because you're pushing past this flesh. So God says this is a season to be consumed with the fire of his glory. As a matter of fact, this is the time to set everything around you, in front of you, behind you, and in your pathway. He said, just set it on fire. That means you speak to what's on your left. You speak to what's on your right. And you say, get out of my way. Lord said, it's time for us to say, Lord, set me on fire. This must be our declaration, whether it's this week, this month, this year. Lord, set me on fire. But I need to explain to you what this fire really means in us. How does it relate? How does it beneficiary me, as they say, to be set on fire? What does that really mean? The Lord said the fire is what sets the thermostat of your spirit man. That means the fire of God controls the intensity of your spiritual life. Just like a thermostat sets the temperature in a room. The fire inside of you sets the temperature of your faith, of your passion, and for your hunger for God. Doesn't that make sense? Oh my God. The fire sets the temperature for your hunger for God. So if your fire is low, your spiritual life is cold. That means your prayers are weak. Your worship is dry and ineffective, and your faith is struggling. That means if your thermostat is low, glory to God, and you are struggling to worship God, to open your mouth. Oh, that's it right there. But conversely, if your fire is burning, is the timber, is burning, your spirit man is alive. That means you pray with power. That means you worship with passion, and your faith refuses to back down. Y'all, it makes all the sense that when my fire is burning, my faith refuses to back down to sickness, to cancer, to problems, to struggles. That's the problem we have. We acquiesce too much. We back up too much off the, oh my God. We ain't backing up on the devil saying, get out of the way. We're backing up from him. Listen, it says this, when the fire is burning, it doesn't stay hidden, but it shapes how you walk, how you talk, how you war, and how you win. This means your fire determines how you move in God. It determines how you fight and how you stand in the midst of battle, how you stand in the midst of warfare against the devil. It's the fire on the inside. So I understand why God says it's time to catch on fire. And so God says the fire is what separates those who make the excuses and those who make a difference. Saul made the excuses, but David made the difference. You got to ask yourself, am I making excuses or am I making a difference? A believer, when we catch on fire, we stop just going through all the spiritual calisthenics. We stop settling for casual Christianity. And so, yes, the spiritual calisthenics, going through the motions. He said there are too many believers out here living without fire. He said you have the knowledge, but you don't have no fire. You have attendance in church sometimes, but you don't have no fire. He said you have revival, but you don't have fire. You have the asking, but you don't have no fire. So yeah, let me tell you, God says it's the fire, good people, that's going to make the difference in this thing here. The fire is what keeps you from falling when the temptations are coming for you. So you want to know why you keep slipping, tripping, stumbling, and falling? Somebody say it with me, because you have no fire. And God says the fire is what turns a weak believer into a warrior. Somebody says, time to catch on fire. And God said the fire keep you holy when the world is pulling you to compromise. Somebody said, I need the fire. And so I'm going to tell you, y'all, that's reason number 99 as to why the enemy has been keeping his hand on the pulse of your situations. He right there. And every time you try to almost get past that lust, he put it right there. When you almost get past that struggle, he pushes that button right there. Yeah, he wants to torment you, to frustrate you, to exhaust you, to weaken you so you don't get the fire, because he wants to keep you from it. And we don't even see it. And so Elevate, God says, if you don't set the temperature, let me talk to Facebook. If you don't set the temperature of your own spirit, life will set it for you. Did you hear me? If you don't set your own temperature, life is going to set it for you. If you don't turn up the fire, the world will make you stay lukewarm. Oh, y'all done heard what the Bible says about lukewarm. He said, because if you're lukewarm, I'm going to what? Spew you. Oh, yes, that's what he said. That's why is necessary to get the fire. Anybody want to be spewed? No. So that means you got to do what? You better get the fire. So, yeah, God says this is not the time just to be casual and cavalier in our worship with him. He said, you not in church that long to do that. God be making sense, Cammy. He said, you ain't in church that much to be getting casual in your worship. Listen, y'all, we ain't in here that long to be chilling. We're not here that long. Oh, my goodness. You at work 8 hours, 7 hours, chill there, but not here. We're not here that long for you to chill. Stand on your feet and give him some praise. He said, this not the season to be casual. This not the season to be comfortable. And this is not the season to be kind of on fire. God says it's because you either burn or you don't. Burn in fire. You're either on fire or you're not. You're either all in. He said, or you're going to be left behind. Ooh, y'all. He said, are you all in or you're going to be left behind? See, that's the thing about the fire. The fire is going to help us make it in. Do y'all? The fire is what's going to help you make it. Fire makes you rapture ready. The fire helps you to be rapture ready. So when he returns, y'all know what's going to connect with God. Fire. Somebody say fire. Fire meets fire. So yeah, as the old people used to say, ain't no in between. That's how they used to say, ain't no in between here thing, y'all. So yes, God says we are in a season where he is separating the hungry from the hesitant and the on fire from the lukewarm. Because he said there are too many hesitant and in between believers. Too many hesitant and in between saints. Let me put it like this. There are too many saints with no fire. Too many saints with no fire because indicatively we're supposed to have fire. This is what he said. He said we have become routine, religious, and relaxed. He said we've mastered the schedule, but we've abandoned the spirit. We've settled for the routine when God is calling us to a revival. Ooh, glory. Y'all, I'm going to tell y'all, we talk about, y'all, I've been in this season of witches and warlocks and demons and casting them out. And God said, if you want to make every demon in hell tremble, he said, I dare you to catch on fire. Ooh, glory. If you want to make the devil tremble even in your sleep, I dare you to catch on fire. Somebody say, fire doesn't sleep. Fire doesn't. Oh, I feel, Jesus. Oh, my God. So why you resting, your fire still burning? And that's how you can still make the devil tremble even in your sleep. Oh, my God. And so the enemy is afraid of my fire. All right. He's afraid of the believer who is carrying around the fire, the kebab, the weight of his glory. That's what we want in Elevate, sitting in this place. That is what the enemy is afraid of. So, yeah, so if you just attend church, you just hear, but never carry the fire, he ain't worried about you. He ain't moved by you. He ain't moved by the prayers that you pray. If you're just singing songs, but you ain't carrying the presence, you're just here for the hype and not the holy. He ain't worried about you. because you're not a threat to his kingdom. God, they say, you're going to tear his kingdom down? No, you ain't. Because you're not a threat to his kingdom. But the moment you start to pursue God for real, the moment you start to crave for more than a Sunday morning experience, the moment you decide that you won't set up a routine, relaxed religion, oh my God, but you need a real encounter right there, Moriah, that's when hell gets nervous. I feel them all in my pinky toe. Hell is about to get nervous up in here, up in here. Hell about to get real nervous because the fire, God was showing me how it spread. I want to be the ember that starts to burn. I speak it. That let the fire start in me, God. Let the burning start right here. And I pray that it spread from the front to the back. All the way to the door. To the left, to the right. Somebody said, fire, God. Fire. What he said, he said, yes, a believer on fire is dangerous. Ooh. We are a force. Y'all heard me say we. If you in that number, say we. We are a force to be reckoned with. We are catastrophic to the enemy's agenda. I specifically chose that word, Mr. John, because I understand the concept, the narrative of catastrophic. I am catastrophic to the enemy's agenda. Ooh, I am a threat to the very gates of hell. I am a threat to the gates of hell. That's how confident you have to be in who you are and the fire that you're carrying. And so, yeah, the Lord was showing him. He said, we are walking, breathing fire, carrying weapons of mass destruction. That sound like some Cindy Trim stuff. God said, that's how we serve notice to the devil, by having that fire. Because when a believer is truly on fire, y'all, we don't have to beg. We don't have to plead. We don't have to run. All we got to do is command. When Elijah stepped out on Mount Carmel, he didn't beg the fire to fall. Oh, glory to God. As a matter of fact, he told him, he said, wet the whole altar. As a matter of fact, do it again. Make sure it's real wet. Because when the fire come, you're going to sure enough know that it was God. The Lord told me, he said he didn't have to beg the fire to fall, but he walked in the fire that he already carried. That's you. Somebody say, that's me. I love it. He said he didn't negotiate with Baal's prophet. Instead, y'all, he shut them all the way down. He didn't compromise. He confronted. He didn't wonder if God would show up, but declared, and God showed up anyway. That's what I love. God said, did you see that? Did you hear that? He didn't have to beg God to show up. He asked for God to show up, and God showed up. Do y'all hear me? Sometimes y'all down on your knees, you spend more time begging God to answer. God says, when you got the fire, you don't have to beg me to answer. I come with the fire. So how does Gideon come into this play? Gideon's fire is about to show us how God uses fire, our fire, to turn the battles that we're going through in our favor. And so in that seventh chapter, what I love about this chapter is that we don't just see a battle getting ready to happen, but we see a prophetic strategy. Gideon and his men, y'all know the story, stood on the mountainside. Look at, they were outnumbered, they were underestimated, and they were overlooked. Surely they didn't think, the Midianites thought they had this thing in the bag. They were, so the Israelites, Gideon and the Israelites, they were the 300 up against the 135,000. But even after God reduced the numbers all the way down to 300, from the 32,000 to the 10,000 to now the 300. The Bible said that God did not allow them to go even then, Yolanda, into battle with any form of traditional weaponry. Not by might, nor by power, but by my spirit, saith the Lord. So they went to fight 135,000 armed warriors with no swords, no shield, and no armor. So instead, God put a trumpet in one hand, and he put a lantern, an empty lantern with a fire, a lit little stump of fire in the other hand. And it was at that moment that God gave Gideon a prophetic battle plan. He divided the men into three groups of 100. And so this is the battlefield. So he sends 100 up front. Then he sends 100 over here. Then he sends 100 over here. So now it looks like they're surrounded, right? But look at this. So after they got into position, Gideon told them this. He said, I need y'all to do exactly what I do. They got into position. Gideon blew the trumpets. After blowing the trumpets, everybody started blowing the trumpets. And then after he blew the trumpets, they dropped the lanterns. And after they dropped the lanterns, and then the fire ignites. And then after the fire ignites, he said, the sword of Gideon. They shout the victory. The Midianites panicked, and they all started turning on each other. Now, for the sake of those saying, well, what's the big deal? Army against army. Well, let me show you what the Midianites saw and heard versus what really happened were two different things. Remember, there were only 300 men. And these 300 men had no weapons at all. They didn't even have armor. Here's what the Midianites saw. First, they heard the trumpets blasting from every direction. So they thought it was a whole bunch of army military. Usually, when you go into battle back in the day, you'll hear one horn, and then they say, charge. Well, imagine all around 300 sounds. So they thought it was armies and armies of people surrounding them. So that was panic number one. So they heard the trumpets. Then they heard the shattering of the lanterns. After he dropped his, everybody dropped their lanterns at one time. It sounded like troops. Oh, my God, from Zion. Y'all imagine 300 lanterns dropping at the same. Y'all start doing this at the same time. And then, oh, this was so good. Then they heard the shattering, the crashing sound. It was dark. And so imagine after seeing all of the lantern fall, because remember, this is the thing. They couldn't see no light in the lantern. Nothing happened until the lantern was broken. After the lantern was broken, that's when they saw the fire. This is where I need you to catch the revelation of this verse. It wasn't until the breaking that the fire could be even seen. God says, some of y'all have been wondering, God, why does it feel like I've been in a season of breaking? Why does it seem like things have been falling apart? Why has the warfare been so intense? And the Lord said, before the fire can be revealed, the vessel has to be broken. He said, before the anointing can flow out of you, there must be a crushing within you. Before the power can be unleashed through you, the restrictions must be broken off of you. Glory to God. And so 2 Corinthians says, but we have this treasure in earthen vessels, that the excellency of the power may be of God and not of ourselves. So God said that he placed something on the inside of you that was never meant to stay hidden. There's a fire. See, this is the thing. You carry the fire. It just got to be broken so it can show. So the fire can come forth. Y'all got the fire. Yeah. It's there, but it has to be broken in order for it to be seen. Something has to break. Yeah. Oh, my God. Yeah. And God says, he said, you went through it already. He said, you survived it. And now you're standing on the other side of it. Now you just got to say, Lord, let me catch on fire. So that's where we are now. That means God says for every demonic cycle, he said, the fire is here. For every generational curse, God said, the fire is here. For every witch, warlock, and soothsayer, God said, that spirit of tracking your destiny, the fire is here. And so he told me to tell you this. He said, we are in a different kind of war, y'all. And this is how he ran it. He said, tell them, do you really think what's happening in this world right now is normal? He said, do you think it's normal for over 30,000 federal employees to be let go overnight? Ultimately, y'all, destabilizing almost our entire government. Do you think it's normal? Do you think it's normal for wildfires to be burning uncontrollably in California, Texas, and South Carolina? Do you think this to be normal? Do you think it's normal that there have been mass shootings all around the world and people just think as long as it don't hit my home, I'm good? Do you think it's normal that families are breaking apart? Marriages are under attack. Divorce is on a high end, like all time high. And morality is being rewritten. Do you think it's normal that witchcraft, new age science, I'm preaching, and the occult are becoming a mainstream? That means that people are calling on spirits more than they are calling on the spirit of the living God. Do you think it to be normal? God says, no, this is spiritual warfare. He says, nothing that is happening right now is normal. Wake up, church. God says, this is the enemy executing his agenda right in front of us. So this ain't business as usual. And God says, this is not just another year, but I came to tell somebody that I ain't backing down because somebody said, I got the fire. God says, it's time, church, to catch on fire. We are not powerless. We are not defenseless. And we show not at the mercy of the enemy. The devil is a liar. So pardon me if I call out every witch, every warlock, every soothsayer and every demonic force operating in the shadows. Pardon me if I shake the gates of hell until every lie of the enemy is exposed. Somebody say, pardon me. Pardon me if I rebuke and denounce and curse to the root. Every generational curse be dismantled. Every demonic altar be uprooted. And that's been erected against my destiny, against my child, against my mama, against my son. Pardon me. Pardon me if I preach the unadulterated word of God with fire and brimstone until every demon, somebody say every demon, that has been trying to hide in my bloodline, in your bloodline, is exposed, is cursed, and that we lay the axe to the root of it. Pardon me. So yeah, I don't know about you, but I refuse to sit back and stay silent while the enemy takes more territory. I refuse. That means it is incumbent upon me to get my act together. It's incumbent upon me to walk holy, to live holy, to talk holy, so I can rebuke, so I can curse the devil, so I can lay the axe to the root of every diabolical attack. I refuse to let another generation be lost because we got too comfortable. Ooh, glory. We got too comfortable to call sin, sin. We got too comfortable to call hate, hate. We've gotten too comfortable to call evil, evil.
0: 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I promise you, it won't just be a visit, but it will be an encounter with destiny. I want to leave this quote with you. 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I'm Dr. Tawanda Davis, pastor of Elevate Church Tallahassee, inviting you to a next level worship experience.
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the only time we sang this song was in church, like a testimony service, at a happy time. But we actually sang this song at her mother's funeral. My grandmother, Big Mama, she's in heaven. But the only way we could go through that grief was to think about the morning when we rise. This is my oldest sister. That's one of the first songs I heard her sing. They call it a congregational song. And this happened in testimony service. Usually somebody would testify, and then they'd start singing this song. She was about 10 years old maybe when she sang it. She's somewhere around 67 now. No, I'm kidding. She's the first one baptized in the Holy Ghost in our family. Why don't you take a little bit of it, baby? Sing it in the morning.

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1: The song just simply says, if he doesn't do anything else, he's already done enough. 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Hallelujah.

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2: And stand with me just once more and make this declaration over your life. Make this confession over your life. The Bible says that we are to make our election sure, and we are to declare what we believe and what we through what we say in the Word of God, from the Word of God. Please say this with me. I hear the Word.
3: I hear the Word.
2: I believe the Word.
3: I believe the Word.
2: I receive the Word.
3: I receive the Word.
2: I will never be the same again.
3: Forever changed
2: by the word. Please, somebody say the word of God. Hallelujah. While you're yet standing, and even if you're at home, I want to encourage you to read this verse with us. It is our anchor passage for the entire year. I just want to encourage you to remember what all this is about this year, what the Lord has laid on our heart for the message and our direction and our focus for this year. It is taken from 2 Corinthians chapter 1, verse 20. It is our anchor passage. It's talking about the promises of God. It's talking about all the promises of God are yes and amen. And I just want to declare unto you tonight that you should declare amen to every promise of God. In other words, declare and to say that so be it. If God said it, if God promised it, there's an amen behind it. Amen? Come on, say amen.
3: Amen.
2: Amen. 2 Corinthians chapter 1, verse 20. The word of the Lord, I'm reading from the New King James Version, reads as follows. For all the promises of God in him are yea, and in him, amen, to the glory of God. All the promises of God are yes and amen. Amen. Hallelujah. What God has promised, it is certain, it is guaranteed, and we can stand firm on it. And tonight, I'm going to encourage you as you go forth throughout this year and beyond in every situation, good, bad, and otherwise, to declare amen to the truth of God on anything you're facing. Amen. Please bow your heads with me. Gracious Father, thank you for these precious moments that we have together tonight. We thank you, Lord, for these, your precious people signed on online and here in the sanctuary. We pray, God, that well beyond the audible voice of this messenger, that by your Spirit you will impregnate the heart of those who hear. We ask you, God, to touch them, God. Move them by your Spirit. Draw us closer to you as we reach and draw near to you. In Jesus' matchless name we ask. And everybody said amen.
3: Amen.
2: Please be seated in the precious sight of a holy God. Hallelujah. My topic tonight is say amen to the truth. Amen. Say amen to the truth. I want this really to be a part of our culture. I want us to understand that when we hear the truth, when we read the truth, that we say amen behind it. Because what we're really saying is, God, I receive your word, and I declare that your word is true, so be it. Amen. That keeps us from focusing solely on our situation or on our circumstance. When we say amen to the truth, because the facts may not identify or otherwise align itself with what the truth of God is, but we can always say amen behind the truth. Amen. So again, my topic tonight is say amen to the truth. Amen. Say amen to the truth. When I was growing up as a child, if I happened to hesitate or to delay in responding to my grandmother, my dear, who I call my mama Cora, who's going on to be with the Lord, when she was talking to you, she had a rule, and I think you've probably heard me say this before. Mama Cora didn't like repeating herself. Mama Cora expected that when she opened her mouth, children in the room would hush and pay attention because there might be an important instruction or direction, excuse me, or an important instruction or direction coming your way. But if when she spoke and you were listening, and you hesitated, such as I did sometimes, to respond to Mama Cora, she would ask the question, what's your problem? What's your problem? I mean, you know, this is Mama Cora. I mean, you didn't cut the dust with Mama Cora. I mean, she meant what she said, and she said what she meant. She was loving, but she was a serious woman. She would say, what's your problem? She would say this. She would say, does the cat have your tongue? Does the cat have your tongue? In other words, don't you hear me? Can't you speak? Sometimes we were hesitant, and I'll speak for myself. I was hesitant because the answer or the reply that I was going to give was not going to put me in the best of light. Amen. And so sometimes I might would drag because I didn't want the consequences of telling the truth. Unfortunately, though, in a grown-up world, many of us sometimes act like the cat has our tongue. We believers too often act as though we are unable to speak or to declare what we believe. We act unsure sometimes. As often as we come to church, as often as we read the Word of God, as often as we hear the preached Word, sometimes we act unsure. Sometimes we act without conviction or fearful or doubtful, unbelieving, sometimes even confused. Church, did you hear what I just said? Sometimes we who are faithful, those who study the Word, those who hear the Word, preach to them and talk to them, those who delve into the Word, sometimes when situation comes up, we sometimes act as though we are afraid to declare the truth and to be sure about what our convictions are. Sometimes it seems we don't really believe the truth. The truth that we teach, the truth that we preach, the truth that we sing about, the truth that we testify to. Yes, I'm calling you out tonight because I'm asking you to move out of that category. If you happen to be one of those who, when you hear the truth, but yet when circumstances come up that are factually opposing that which you've heard in the truth, I want to encourage you to just say amen to the truth. Somebody say amen. Some of us sometimes, unfortunately, even act ashamed, perhaps, or powerless when certain things come our way, and afraid to declare and stand firm on the promises of God and the truth that we know. If God said it, please forgive me. If God said it, then it is the truth. If it is His word, it is the truth. And we need to learn how to, even when our flesh or the world or Satan might be attempting to infuse thoughts into our mind to bring doubt or uncertainty in our hearts, I want to encourage you to immediately declare out of your mouth, confess out of your mouth, amen to the truth. In other words, what does God's word say about it? What has God declared? In Romans chapter 1, verse 16, speaking about being ashamed and not standing firm on the word of God and the promises, Paul said this. He said, I am not ashamed. And maybe that's what we need to do. Maybe you're insecure or rather uncertain about situations and you can't think of a word that applies to the situation that you're in. But I want to encourage you to say, as Paul said, I'm not ashamed of the gospel of Christ. He said, for it is the power of God. Church, we are not powerless. We have the word of God. We have the gospel. And we can declare that word. It's not of our own ability. It's in the power that it indwells the word of God. The word of God is quick and powerful and sharper than any two-edged sword. And we have to learn how to open our mouths and to declare the truth. Amen. Even when it don't feel right, even when it doesn't look right, even when the circumstances are dictating something different. Please, somebody say amen.
3: Amen.
2: Perhaps we should take a page out of Abraham's playbook. The Bible said that he staggered not at the promises of God. Now, when God says something in the word, that settles it. That's the final word. And we should be readily putting an amen behind anything God says. Why? Because amen means so be it, or so let it be. Yeah. Abraham said, the Bible says in Romans chapter 4, verse 20, speaking of Abraham, it said he staggered not at the promises of God through unbelief, but was strong in faith, giving glory glory to God, being fully persuaded that what he had promised, he was able also to perform. I want to encourage you to say amen to the truth.
3: Amen.
2: Amen. Amen. Abraham basically said, so be it. When God had promised him a son and it took 25 years to deliver on it, when Abraham was nearly 100 years old and his wife nearly 99 or 90, whatever it was, they were elderly people. And they were unable, naturally so, to have children. The bottom line is this, they still believed God. They said amen. In other words, so be it. Church, we have the word. We have the word. We have the rich word of God. I want to encourage you in everything, in every avenue, aspect of your life, say amen to the truth. Amen. So let's take that a word or a page out of Abraham's book and declare that we won't stagger at the promises of God, that we won't waver on what God has said, but we'll just simply say amen. So be it. If God has said it, that's the final word. That's the final word. We don't have to doubt it at all. But the problem is this. We too easily forget who we are in Christ. Sometimes we are not readily able or willing to declare amen behind the truth because we forget who we are in Christ. Or we fail to learn or believe who we are in Christ. In other words, sometimes we forget who we are, or we haven't quite learned or believed yet who we are in Christ. But in 1 Peter chapter 2, verse 9, I love this verse. The Bible, Peter here speaking, he said, we are a chosen generation, a royal priesthood, a holy nation, a peculiar people. What that means is we're God's own purchased possession. We are a special people in the sight of God. Yes. Know who you are. Yes. And because when we know who we are, we then should be more willing to declare, so be the truth, so let it be. In verse 10, it says, we are now the people of God. In Galatians chapter 3, verse 26, it says, we are the children of God. Do you know who you are? We are the children. We are the children of the Most High God. Yes. Don't forget who you are. It is who you are in Christ that allows you to declare amen to the truth. In other words, so be it. I believe it. I receive it. I know God will deliver on it. It's his promise, and he never fails his word. Come on, bless God, somebody. Amen. In 2 Corinthians chapter 6, verse 18, the Bible says, we are the sons and the daughters of the Almighty God himself. What? We are the sons and the daughters. No, not just of some human being who happens to be our biological parent. The Bible says, spiritually speaking, we are the sons and the daughters of the Lord Almighty, God Almighty himself. In James chapter 2, verse 5, it says that we are the heirs of the kingdom. My friends, tonight I'm encouraging you to know who you are. Know who you are in Christ. Don't back up from who you are. Don't allow yourself to doubt. When you get a promise from God, when you hear the truth of God's word, say amen to the truth. Don't let it just go in one ear and go out the other. Have a practice of saying, I receive that. I receive the truth. Say, and I'm going to say amen to the truth, because we are declaring in that, that so shall it be on my life. Amen. So shall my life prosper. So shall my word, my life be affected by the truth. We are heirs of the kingdom. I think that sometimes we forget the authority that we have as spirit-filled believers. Sometimes I think we get so afraid of the devil when things, you know. How many have gotten some bad news in the last year or two? I mean, you don't tell me what it was. I mean, something you didn't want to hear. Yeah, I've gotten some too. I've gotten some bad news, something I didn't want to hear. But you know, when things like that come, sometimes it seems like it catches you off guard. Slap you on this side, slap you on that side. You think you're coming out of it, and you get slapped on the other side. But you've got to know that no matter what comes up, you got to know who you are. To know your authority as a spirit-filled believer. We don't have any cause to run from the devil. By faith, we walk in the power and the authority of God's word. Hallelujah. So we've got to learn how to say amen to the truth. When we hear that truth, identify with it, align with it, declare out of your own mouth, confess with your own mouth. There's a universal truth in the Bible, in the Word of God, that when we believe in our heart and confess with our mouth, things change. Supernatural intervention occurs. But you got to say it with your mouth. You got to declare it. The Bible says in Job 22:28, decree a thing and it shall be established unto you. Open your mouth. Tell your neighbor, open your mouth. Open your mouth. Mama Crow used to say, cat got your tongue, you can't talk. Amen. Say amen. You know, the devil would love for us to let the truth just come in left and right, and we say nothing. And the devil said, I got them where I want them. I got them quiet. Nobody is speaking life. Nobody is declaring the word. See, there's power in the word. There's power in the preached gospel. The Bible says that the gospel is power. So we need to learn to say amen to the truth. By faith, we walk in the power and authority of the word. We seem to forget that we are the righteousness of God. When Jesus died on that cross and he got up 3 days later, the exchange had been made. He took on our sins. The Bible says in 2 Corinthians chapter 5, verses 19 and verse 21, that he took on our sins and we took on his righteousness. We have to remind ourselves who we are. We are the righteousness of God. The Bible says we have the mind of Christ. The Bible says that our body is the temple of the Holy Ghost. Know who you are. We are the righteousness of God. We have the mind of Christ. Our body is the temple of the Holy Ghost. When you know who you are, you know, recently I had to make a day trip to Atlanta and come right, turn around in 2 hours and come right back. And I knew that I was going to have some gas in the car. And as long as I had gas in the car, I figured the car was in good shape. It was going to get me there. Let me ask you something. Do you believe this book or not? I'm just asking. Do you believe the promises in this book or not? If the promises are sure, yes and amen, if we believe that God will stand behind his word, we don't have to back up when trouble comes. We're not going to run out with ability or authority to walk in the promises of God. No, because we stand on his word. Hallelujah. We seem to forget that, though. In Romans chapter 8, verse 37, it says, we are more than conquerors. Again, do you know who you are? We are more than conquerors. So we must learn how to say amen to the truth. Say amen to the truth. We are more than conquerors through him that loved us. We are overcomers, church. I know the devil don't want you to feel that way. He wants you to feel like your ship is sinking, that the rug is being pulled from under you, that everything is going south, that the problem that you have on the table in front of you is insurmountable. There is no way out of it. It's going to take you down. It's going to do all kinds of things to you. But the Bible declares that we are more than conquerors. The Bible declares that we are overcomers. In 1 Corinthians chapter 15 and 58, it says, we have the victory. You know something? We're not struggling to get the victory. In fact, if you're struggling to get the victory, go ahead and stop. The victory was won 2,000 years ago. We have to learn how to walk in the victory that has already been paid for, that has already been achieved and accomplished at Calvary's cross. The Bible says again, we have the victory. In fact, the Bible says, it says, thanks be unto God, which giveth us the victory through our Lord Jesus Christ. We have the victory, church. In 2 Corinthians, ooh, I love this one. In 2 Corinthians chapter 2, verse 14, the Bible says God always causes us to triumph. But where? In Christ. God always causes us to triumph. We're always victorious. We're always triumphant. We're always winners. Again, we're not struggling for it. So don't let the devil back you up and cause you to doubt and be confused and uncertain about the victory that is certainly yours already. Stand firm on the word of God. 2 Timothy chapter 1, verse 7 tells us about we don't need to be walking around in fear. Let me just park and ask you this question now. What are you fearing? What are you worried about? What are you trying to work out that has caused you to doubt your faith in God? Paul said in 2 Timothy 1 and 7, for God has not given us the spirit of fear. So if the Lord didn't give it to you, where you got it from? The Bible says in James 1:17, every good gift and every perfect gift is from above. So if God didn't give it to you, where you got it from? You got it from the devil. Fear is not of God. The Bible says that love casts out all fear, and God is love. Stop fearing. I know that's easier said than done, but you don't have to fear. You don't have to worry. You just simply say amen to the truth. In other words, so be it, God. You promised it, and I know you're going to make it. I know the way is already made. In Philippians chapter 4, verse 6, the Bible says, be careful for nothing. In other words, don't be anxious and don't worry about nothing. Just say amen to the truth. That's what God wants you to say. He wants us to walk in faith. He wants us to speak it out of our mouth. To look at the adversity, the turbulence, the chaos, the turmoil in our lives, and still say amen to the truth. And I'm not just saying say amen to anything. Notice I'm qualifying this. I'm encouraging you to say amen to the truth. To this book. Say amen to the promises of God. Say amen to what God has said in his word. So that verse in Philippians 4 and 6 says, be careful for nothing. Don't worry, don't be anxious. Be careful for nothing. But in everything by prayer and supplication, that's with specific petition, make your request known before God, and the peace of God, which passeth all understanding, I love that. And the peace of God, which passeth all understanding. You know, have you ever been in a situation where it looked like you were worried, but then all of a sudden you get a revelation on something, and God just gives you a peace, and it just kind of covers you, and then you all right, and you can run another day? The peace of God, which passeth all understanding, he says, shall keep your heart and your mind through Christ Jesus. That's why the Bible says in Proverbs chapter 4, verse 20, keep your heart with all diligence. Guard your heart with all diligence, for out of it are the issues of life. How do you do that? By saying amen to the truth. Don't let lies, I'll talk to you about that in a moment, about the lie versus the truth. But don't let lie, don't live on a lie. Let me just say it like that. Don't live on a lie. Don't live on a lie. For God had not given us the spirit of fear, but of power and of love and of a sound mind, a calm, well-balanced, self-controlled mind, not going here and there and worrying today and being calm tomorrow and resting tomorrow and worrying the next day. No, but God has given us a mind where we can stand firm on his word, because his word ain't gonna change. Your situation might change, but God's promises, his word will never, if you're gonna stand on anything, stand on this. This is a rock solid foundation. No other foundation is worthy of our trust. In 1 John chapter 4, verse 4, the Bible says, greater is he that is in you than he that is in the world. Now, if that be true, you have cause to declare, to say amen to the truth.
4: Amen. If you know you have the victory, if you know you have the Spirit of the risen Christ dwelling on the inside of you, again, 1 John 4:4 says, greater is he that is in you than he that is in the world. Know who you are. Amen. Know who you are in Christ. In Romans 8:31, it says, if God be for us, who can be against us? No weapon formed against us shall prosper. And every tongue that rises against us in judgment, we shall condemn. For this is the heritage of the servants of the Lord, and our righteousness is of him. I declare unto you, church, when we start acting more like we know who we are, because that is what gives us a confidence to declare that what God said is true. Because when you're in Christ, you're somebody. You have standing. Without Christ, we have no standing. You can't say amen to the truth if you are not in Christ, if you have no relationship with him. But if you're in him and you know who you are in him, when something comes up, you declare the truth. Yes. Please, somebody say amen to the truth.
5: Amen to the truth.
4: How about this one? You've heard it time and time again. In Philippians 4:13, it says, I can do all things. Through him. Through who? Him. I can do all things through Christ that strengthens me. Church, the more we settle in our minds who we are in Christ, the more confidence we have, the more conviction we have to declare what God said is true. But if you're living outside of the word, if you have no relationship with Jesus Christ, then there is no way possible for you to stand with confidence on the word of God. Abraham was able to stand firm and not stagger because he knew that his God was trustworthy. I want you to declare, as we say in our giving and receiving faith confession, all our needs are met.
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Somebody need a miracle. I don't know what kind of miracle you're expecting. Somebody said I need a little bit more love. Somebody said I need some more joy. Somebody said I need some more peace. In fact, somebody said I need some money with my miracle. But I called you tonight to tell you that there's a miracle, and it has your name on it. I don't care how much the devil try to hold it up, he can't stop it. Why don't you tell somebody the devil can't do nothing about it? Cause it's already mine. Put your hands together, let's sing a joyous song.

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1: This is Liz Marbury on behalf of Reverend Dr. R.B. Holmes Jr., pastor of Bethel Missionary Baptist Church. 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

your life as a believer, when you're going to question if God is really on your side. And the reason why you're questioning it is because of the simple fact it seems like the devil is hitting you with everything that he can possibly throw at you. 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And the only reason why the devil

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1: 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If you're hearing this, they listened to last week and didn't put me off. I'm so grateful. It's Sunday, August 2nd. 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

0: Jay Green Live. No reason to fear, Pastor JJ Harrison. All Jay Green Live. Hey, me, be careful out there. We're expecting some scattered thunderstorms today. It's raining.
1: Come on, everybody.
0: Y'all be careful out there. Bishop Brian Moore at a Life Center Choir. Take it away. Jay Green Live, Hallelujah 95.3.

Bishop Brian Moore and the Life Center Church Choir. Yeah, I like that. Take it away. Uh-huh. Yeah. Mm-hmm. John P. Key. If you've never been to a John P. Key concert, I'm telling you, you're missing it. Jake, you're live. Hallelujah 95.

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1: 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What I love about what I do is I get to play stuff that you probably done forgot about. Stuff that you done put into the back memories. And be like, man, I forgot all about that. Here's Reverend Al Green on Jay Green.

0: I gotta go to break. Ja'Kalen Carr, Jehovah Jireh, Jacree Live. I'll be right back talking with the best of gospel music right after this.
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Jake Green Live, Hallelujah 95.3. Weather is looking mighty frightful. Oh, it might not be frightful, just raining. I like it when I rain. Am I only weird one? When it rains outside, I am happy. Outside my new office at Hallelujah. No, I don't have an office at Hallelujah 95.3. I have an office at Hotel Indigo. And they finally gave me an office with windows, which... It's so bright in there, most days you got to put on shades. But I like when it rains because the rains hit the window. I turn off the lights up top and I just work. I like it. I know I'm weird. Jay Hyman, Overcomer on Jay Green Live. Well, let's keep it worship. Here's your Holton. My dog BJ Putnam. Our God reigns. On Tallahassee's number one gospel station, this is Hallelujah 95.3.

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1: This really is my friend. 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It's Pastor Trent Corn. 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

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This is Jay Green live on Tallahassee's number one gospel station, Hallelujah 95.3. I have to go to break. When we come back, let's talk about why we allow the loudest voices to be seen as the truth. Uh-oh. If I ain't get in trouble last week, I think I'm good this week. I'll be right back after this.

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Jake Green Live, Hallelujah 95.3. Happy Sunday to you. We hope that you are having an amazing day. Dodging rain showers. They're going to happen all throughout the afternoon, and then they'll calm down for a little bit. Some coming back this evening for some of our listening area. And then tomorrow, expect a rainy day. Whatever you do, stay in the office, stay in the house. Or take some umbrellas and ponchos with you. People still wear ponchos. I don't even wear ponchos at football games. I feel like I'm somebody in a rat man. Feel like a winding sheet. Oh, Deke, you know what I'm talking about. I may not be laying on my cooling board, but it sure feel like a winding sheet. I don't know how people wear them things. I'd just rather get wet. Well, yesterday I had time on my hands. I don't normally do that, but I had a Saturday off. Well, I didn't really have it off. I had a wonderful graduation brunch on the rooftop of Hotel Indigo that we had to move inside at the last minute because of the heavy rainstorms that came through, and the rain was actually blowing in sideways, which got in a covered deck. So I got to figure out if I could put up some screens or some retractable screens or something so we can still have use of that space even though it is pouring outside. But neither here nor there, we pulled it in. But after that, I came home late on my couch. I didn't do anything yesterday, and I'm strolling social media, and oh goodness, it's election season, so everybody got their mouth wide open, loud and wrong, a lot of them. But this issue of schools closing their tracks is still being posted and reposted. So I got tired of hearing it, and I had time yesterday. And I told one of the community entities that won't let this go, that keep going up to the school board and telling them how it's our taxpayer money that you need to reopen the tracks. And I told them there's a gym at the Tallahassee Police Department. I believe there's a gym at the Leon County Sheriff's Office. Why aren't you using that? Matter of fact, there is a basketball goal, a bed, and a shower at the Leon County Jail. Why aren't you, and your taxpayers pay money pay for that? So why aren't you down there petitioning that you voluntarily spend the night inside of the county jail? You know how stupid that sounds? Yeah, it sounds dumb. But to them, my taxpayer money pays for Leon County schools, and I should be able to use the track. I want my educators and administration and support staff to be 100% focused on educating our kids. Not picking up trash from people. Now, wonderful. I'm sure there's a bunch of the majority are wonderful people that utilize the track and go home. But there are some dummies that's out there leaving trash and unmentionable things that I would never mention on the air out of these tracks. So why don't you just ask the administration? Why don't you just ask them what's going on and why you close it? Instead, you get on social media, going down to the school board, get it bothering them folks. When, I'm be honest with you, you should be bothering your city and county officials that they create a public use space that is paid for by taxpayer money and maintained by the Public Works Park and Rec Department that is available to the public, like they do in Daytona Beach, Florida, where my parents walk a trail almost every day. But instead, you messing with these people that is trying to educate our children. But unfortunately, we allow the loudest people to be what we call the truth in this community. And sometimes with silent people, we got to speak up. I know we don't like the drama, but sometimes we got to open up our mouth. It's like, no, that's not necessarily true. But I'm tired of being quiet. It's Red Hammond. I Want to Know Your Ways off the Pages of Life album. I'm telling you, I'm digging in the crates this Sunday on Jay Green Live. 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

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She grew up in this. You think she'll be tired of this by now? I got some good babies.

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tell you a little story. There was an old mother who lived in New Orleans who was displaced by Hurricane Katrina. She lost everything that she had. Her home, car, family. And when they evacuated her, they sent her to a shelter between New Orleans and Baton Rouge. And while she sat there on a cot that they had provided for her, she had been without food and water and the necessities, and she began to cry. She started to shed tears. But while she was crying, she thought on the goodness of the Lord. And she started singing this little song.

0: calling on President Bush and Cheney and those. And she said, son, you don't understand. There's a reason why I'm calling on that name. Because that's the name that's above every name. And she said, there's a reason why I'm calling on that name, Jesus. And you know what she told that young boy? She said, come here, let me tell you why I call on that name. Savior, Savior, Savior. Come on, help me say that.
1: Savior, Savior, Savior.
0: Anybody know him as the Savior?
1: Savior, Savior, Savior.
0: What's his name?

Psalm says you've been wounded. You've been scarred. Life's complications. Feeling defeated. With no defense. Felt like nobody would stick up for you. You wanted to quit. You said it's over.

His name is Kenny Lewis. The song name is The Healer, featuring Jacardi Cortez on J. Cree Live. Hallelujah 95.3. I've got an inspirational thought for your week. And in my quiet time this week, this message came to me. Every pastor, every leader, every husband, every wife, do not leave your radio. I got something for you. If you are believing God for something you cannot see, and you're standing on the Word of God, this encouraging, inspirational word for your week is up next. I don't care what you do. Don't leave your radio.

0: Is that the way you feel on this Sunday afternoon? Lord, I love you more than anything. A real classic, Lamar Campbell. Spirit of Praise. Lord, I love you more than anything. I got to get out of here. It's been a great Sunday. Thanks for hanging out with us. My schedule has been nuts. It's going to continue to be crazy. But, man, we try to bring you a fresh show every Sunday, part of Super Sunday, the great work that's happening at Hallelujah 95.3. Did you go out to the giveaway yesterday? Doc D, the ownership and management of Hallelujah 95.3, for the 7th annual back-to-school giveaway. They had food, they had backpacks, school supplies, all happening at Old West. It was yesterday. 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If you're on the fence, I'm telling you, call the office on Monday. 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Your pastor listening to me. Your church needs to be on here. You're a business leader. Your business needs to be advertised here on Hallelujah 95.3. They don't put no extra money in my check for saying that either. I believe in the mission. I believe in what we do here. Hallelujah. All right, I got to get out of here. Inspirational thought for the week comes out of Exodus chapter 14. Many people categorize Moses as the first pastor leading the Israelites out of bondage in Egypt into the promised land. And you read Exodus, man, you think you're in 2026. They grumbled and complained more like they had social media. They weren't too different than we are. Can I bring your attention to verse 13? When the children of Israel were brought out of Egypt, Pharaoh let them go, and then he like, what in the world am I doing? He sent the army behind them, and the children of Israel saw them behind them, the Red Sea in front of them. And Moses stood flat foot in verse chapter 14, verse 13, and answered the people, saying this, do not be afraid. Stand firm, and you'll see the deliverance of the Lord will bring you today. The Egyptians you see today, you will see never again. The Lord will fight for you. You only need to be still. This is the NIV version. Verse 15 is where I wanted to encourage you today. Then the Lord said to Moses, why are you crying out to me? Tell the Israelites to move forward. Verse 13 and 14, Moses is admonishing to people to believe in God. Standing flat foot in front of the people saying, hey, God got this. your enemy that you see behind you after the day you will see no more. Not knowing how God was going to do it, just knowing that he would. But even in Moses' private time, he was crying out to God, God, how you gonna do it? I don't know how you gonna do it. God, I need an answer. These folks won't shut up. God, I need, what are we gonna do? And God's like, man, why are you hollering at me? Why are you crying out to me? I heard you. Lift up your rod. I'll make a way out of no way. Part the Red Sea and you're going to walk through on dry land. But as a leader, have you ever been in a place, business leader, pastor, leader of your household? Have you ever been in a place, hey, y'all don't worry about it. God got it. We got this. And then when everybody go to bed, tears streaming down your face. God, how you going to do it? When the mic's off and the light's off, Pastor, and you're in your study driving home from church, God, I don't know how we're going to do it. Doctor comes in with a bad report. And in front of the family, I got this on social media. Man, listen, I'm about to be a testimony. And in the quiet time, your humanity cries out to God. The encouragement in here is he never let go of his faith. Number two, theologians get this wrong because never have I did I see in the text where God told Moses to do something he disobeyed. He just was quiet until the right time. Some of y'all there now. You don't know how God's going to do it, and he won't say nothing. Can I encourage you that with the same tenacity you stand in front of your people, the same gall that you have in front of your family, the same faith that you display on Facebook, even in your humanity, even in the times where you just don't know, be still and know that he is God. And when he speaks, exactly what you said is going to come to pass is what he said he was going to do. Father, we thank you today. We thank you that we know that you are still God, even when you're quiet. But God, in those quiet times, can you help our humanity? Can you help us to stand on your word, believe you, and sit right there until you speak? They that wait upon the Lord, you promise that you will renew our strength. So on this first Sunday of August in the year of our Lord 2026, we are asking for strength to stand. Despite of what the outside noise says, we are standing. Despite of what our minds fight constantly in the dead of night, we are standing on your word. And God, when we come out of this, when we step into our next, when we step into our season, when we come a little higher, we will give your name the glory for no other reason, because God, we would not be here without you. And it's in your name that we pray. Amen. No, I got to get out of here. Remember, if God be for you, don't matter who's against you. Today's I Love You Day. Tell somebody care about. Tell somebody mean something to you. I love you because you know what the mother used to say. Tomorrow's not promised, so you might as well do it today. Until next Sunday at 12 o'clock noon. Remember, I love you. And I'll see you then.
1: Yeah.
0: The rest of Super Sunday.
1: Two shall pass.
0: Pastor Ford. Yeah. Prophetess Deborah.
1: Come on, y'all.
0: Is up next.
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1: 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The Clark Sisters welcome saints to the fastest 2 hours in gospel music. This is the House of Gospel Music. My name is Pastor Harold Ford. If you're tired of being tired, it's time to ask God for a change.

0: 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Zacardi Cortez is next on the
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2: 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I am Pastor Judy Mandrell. I support my friend, Diane Williams Cox, for City Commission Seat 5.
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He sees you, he loves you, and he's working that thing out for your good. I'm Isabel Davis, and this is Jesus.

God is in the blessing business. 10 times my blessings. Javon Dewan and the Trap Stars on the House of Gospel Music. My name is Pastor Harold Ford. It's time to take it all the way back. If God woke you up this morning, you got a reason to praise him. He didn't have to do it, but he did. Here's Lee Williams and the Spiritual QCs on the House of Gospel.

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0: through it. He'll make a way out of no way. Rashawn Mitchell, and this is the House of Gospel Music. My name is Pastor Harold Ford. Here's CeCe Winans to talk about her new song, More Than This.
1: I got a call one day from a friend that there was a song that the Lord gave him, and I came to mind. And so he sent me the song, and I was just so blessed by it. And we were blessed to be able to finish it together. And it was just powerful, and it continues to be powerful. You know, our desire is that we can worship God according to his greatness. And this song just says it all. I'm CeCe Winans, and here is More Than This, featuring my friend and brother, Todd Delaney.

Let all of God's people glorify the Lord. God wants to give you more than this. That's CC Winans featuring Todd Delaney. I'm Pastor Harold Ford. Listen, our Savior will reign forever, and his praise will never die. Here's a Mississippi Man's Choir. He reigns on the fastest 2 hours in gospel music. Hour number two is next.

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1: Let's just have a little church up in here, up in here, up in here.

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My God. 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

What's up, family? Welcome to hour number two of the House of Gospel Music. As we always say, if you can't make it to the church house, we'll bring the church house to you. I'm Pastor Harold Ford, and here's my golden nugget for today. Every day above ground is a good day. Everything else is just gravy. God, I'm just grateful. Here's Elevation Worship featuring Chandler Moore on the House of Gospel Music. Yeah.

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2: You can tell a lot about a person by what they're willing to fight for. 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
5: Amen. Let's do it.

don't use your blessing, somebody else will tap in to your blessing. Renee Spearman, Kimberell, on the House of Gospel Music. This is Pastor Harold Ford. I know you've heard the phrase, keep your eyes open. What does that mean spiritually? In Ephesians 1, 17 and 18, it tells us that the God of our Lord Jesus Christ may give you the spirit of wisdom and revelation, the eyes of your understanding being enlightened. What the Apostle Paul is saying here, if you're a believer in Jesus Christ, you will have spiritual insight to know God's calling, His hope, and His power. Here's Ricky Dillard and Ron Carter. Open your eyes.

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0: happen.
1: Somebody wants to give their life to Jesus Christ today. Someone is hurting. It's time for your turnaround. Pray this prayer with me. Heavenly Father, I come to you in the name of Jesus. I confess that I'm a sinner, and I ask you, Lord, to forgive me for my sins. I believe Jesus died for me, and he rose again on the third day. Today, I will open my heart and receive him as my Lord and Savior. Open my eyes to your truth. Fill me with your Holy Spirit and help me live every day for you. Thank you for saving me today, Lord, and forgiving me and making me a new creation in Christ. In the matchless, wonderful name of Jesus Christ, and all of God's people said, amen. If you prayed that prayer with me, you are saved. Thank you for listening to the House of Gospel Music. I'm Pastor Harold Ford.

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0: choir stand. 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
1: In the choir stand. 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
0: Hey!
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0: Eddie, I want to go back to that. 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

Hey everybody, it's your boy Hezekiah Walker, and it's time for another countdown with my top 20 gospel songs of the week, including my power picks, my throwbacks, and much more. Plus, somebody will be taking over the number one spot, and you really don't want to miss it, so you gotta stay real close. Let's get things started. Here's Isabel Davids with Jesus, Yeshua, number 20 this week on the Hezekiah Walker Countdown.

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0: Ja'Kavion Carr takes the number 18 spot with history. Jabari Johnson in at number 19 with Can't Stop. We're on our way to the number one song in the country on the Hezekiah Walker Countdown, so stay real close.
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0: Javon Dewan takes the number 15 spot with 10X My Blessings. Renee Spearman takes the number 16 spot with You Chose Me. I need you to stay real close, everybody. We got more of the countdown coming up right after this.
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0: with Still on the Throne by Joanne Rosario. Ernest Pugh takes the number 14 spot with Your Glory to See You. 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It's the Hezekiah Walker Countdown.
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5: 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Canton Jones and Fresh Start Worship is on the way with songs number 12 and 11. 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
3: 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It's time.

0: Huey Lewis and One Voice in at number 8 with God Did It. And coming in at number 9 on the countdown, Nothing Else by J.J. Harrison and Youthful Praise. Music from P.J. Morton is on the way, so stay with me, everybody. It's the Hezekiah Walker Countdown.
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0: We're down to the top five on the countdown. That's right, it's your boy Hezekiah Walker. And coming in at number five, Ron Carter and Ricky Dillon with Open Your Eyes. And one of my favorite artists coming in at number six with Mercy, PJ Morton. We're coming down to the number one song on the countdown, so you gotta stay real close. Another Power Pick of the Week is coming up right after this.
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0: This week and coming in at number three, Dow Walls with Abel. Number four this week, John P. Key coming in with Church Medley. I love the song. I need everybody to stay close. We got some more coming up right after this.
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0: It's almost time to reveal the number one song in the country. It's your boy Hezekiah Walker. But before I get to that, it's time for my guest artist spotlight. She's a remarkable singer whose extraordinary talent captivates audiences. Hailing from Atlanta's renowned first family of gospel, she's been immersed in a rich musical heritage from an early age. Ladies and gentlemen, here's my guest artist spotlight, Latrice Pace with It's Morning.

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1: 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Jason Nelson and Madison Ryan Moore.

0: What's up, everybody? This is Isaac Curry.
1: 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This is Erica Campbell.
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4: 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Of kids.

0: Congratulations goes out to Hendrix Brown and Maverick City. They take the number one spot this week with Run to You. It's now the number one song in the country and the number one song on the Hezekiah Walker Countdown. Thanks so much for joining me today. And until next time, may the peace of God wrap around your heart, mind, and soul. I'm Hezekiah Walker, and you've been listening to the Hezekiah Walker Countdown.
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0: 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And y'all know what time it is. It's time for that old school classic gospel music. Mother Barnes, what time is it?
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1: You can tell a lot about a person by what they're willing to fight for. This is former State Representative Alan Williams. 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
4: I want to shout out to you, Doc, because you be blowing up that smoke. Oh, him bringing all the old school song back, and I appreciate it.

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Oh.

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